0: 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Billy Gibbons talks about hiring Frank Beard.
1: It didn't take 30 minutes, didn't take 30 seconds. I knew that Frank Beard had the kind of chops that I was looking for. He played fiercely. He played with determination, and I decided enter Frank Beard as the new drummer for ZZ Top.
0: R.I.P. Frank Beard.

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0: The classic rock station, 98.9 KKZX. Pink Floyd on a 2 for Tuesday, comfortably numb from the wall and taking us to the dark side of the moon. Speak to me, breathe. And Legs from ZZ Top. The sad news just a couple of hours ago, the passing of drummer Frank Beard. He had been ill for quite a while, on and off. And now that rhythm section, he and bassist Dusty Hill are up there laying down the thunder. And as Billy Gibbons said, you know, he said to go on. Dusty told me to keep going on. I'll keep on going. Here's Billy Gibbons on Frank Beard.
1: It didn't take 30 minutes. Didn't take 30 seconds. I knew that Frank Beard had the kind of chops that I was looking for. He played fiercely. He played with determination. And I decided enter Frank Beard as the new drummer for ZZ Top.
0: To Frank Beard and his family, all our deepest condolences. And know the music, that will last forever.
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1: The rise and fall of a young rock star. The future is wide open. Tom Petty on a 2 for Tuesday. Here's Queen.

0: 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AC/DC bringing the dynamite this 2 for Tuesday. TNT and Money Talks, doesn't it ever? So is gold. I saw this story the other day. Blew my mind. Construction workers in Belgium are installing a sewage system in a former brewery in the town of Dendermonde. And they hit the wall, they break through, and there's a box, a gigantic wooden box. They break the box, and inside is $10 million in gold. $10 million in gold. The site manager, 33 years in construction, said first for him, the police are holding the loot but while they investigate who it belongs to. Under Belgian law, rightful owner has 5 years to claim it. So now I ask you, just you and me, pretend this isn't the radio, you and me. You're in a construction crew. You're putting in sewer work. You know, it's heavy work. You know, you got the jackhammer through the wall. There's a box. What's in there? Open the box. Would you possibly, one of those gold bars or something might fall into the toolbox? I don't know. Just asking. What would you do? What would I do? The answer is we don't know unless we were really faced with it.
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1: Rumors spreading around in that Texas town. About the shack outside the game. 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

0: 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Frank talks about meeting Billy Gibbons.
1: When I drove down to Houston, I hunted all over the place, found Billy Gibbons, made him go. I mean, just threatened him. Made him go to the rehearsal studio when we jammed. I was jacked up on speed, so I made him jam for about 8 hours till his tongue just fell out.
0: R.I.P. 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
1: As Mr. Mellencamp wrapped up his Dancing Words tour, we did Pink Houses and Hurt So Good. You know who's still going? 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
1: Aerosmith on a 2 for Tuesday, Dream On, What It Takes, 2 from Pearl Jam as well. Ken Daschau back in the saddle between the weather and what's going on around the world. I know how stressed we all feel. That's why for me, it was great to take a vacation last week. And all I can say is I understand the price of gas, the work, the effort. I've been reading that more people don't want to take a vacation just because of cost and hassle. And you know, the reality is, doesn't have to be like a first class, fancy, you know, break the bank kind of vacation. Just getting away from, you know, the pattern. Just breaking what you normally do, being in some place you've never been. There's something that's like beautifully different about it. It doesn't matter to me if it's good or bad, you know.

0: 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You go, ah, you know, like my wife kind of freaks out. I'm like, you know, babe, we got some plastic bags. We'll put that over here. We'll do it. There's something about just shaking your senses away from it. Let's do it before everything turns. We get winter weather coming our way.
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Dasher sending this out to Mike D, who just emailed me and said, Ken, you were just talking about vacation. Dude, I'm going hiking for the next 2 weeks. I'm heading out right now. Give me some Led Zeppelin.

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1: I think it was a little bit of a drudge, you know. It was hard, but somewhere in there, I got $72,000. I remember that was the first big money I ever got. I got a check for $72,000. 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
2: What'd you do with it?
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0: 98.9 KKZX. And what a crazy day. Big Rig, as we found out earlier this afternoon, the passing of ZZ Top's drummer Frank Beard. And you and I, we've talked about this for the last several months. Really the last year. We knew he wasn't well. He missed a long stretch of road time with the band. He'd just come back. And then we found out just days ago the reason they canceled that Hollywood Bowl show August 5th was because he was having some sort of a health issue. And now he has passed. And it is official. He was 77. We don't have anything else to go on yet. But when we do, we'll have it up to date. If you'd love to hear some more ZZ Top, I think I'm going to be dropping at least a song an hour tonight in here. Let me know. The Red Talkback Mike, when you've got us on with me, the Big Rig.
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98.9 KKZX, the classic rock station. We were talking about Vegas a few minutes ago. Those guys, Scorpions, back to Vegas for their 60-plus tour. And I don't mean 60 years old, Padona. 60th anniversary plus, because they're now about 60, almost 63 years in. Sounds unbelievable, doesn't it? But it's not. They've been playing since they were like 6 years old.

0: Rox in the morning, 98.9 KKZX, Spokane's classic rock station. A lot of crazy things, a lot of crazy people that are out there looking to take your money this day and age. Have you seen the newest scam that's going around? So you'll end up getting an email about you and your car, and it'll tell you, hey, we're going to give you $5,000 to wrap your car in a client, like advertising, like your car becomes a mobile billboard, right, for $5,000. That'll cover $1,000 to get your car wrapped. And then the other is your money to keep for whatever, gas in your car, blah, blah, blah, blah. And everybody's jumping on this. The problem is it's not legit. So when they send you the check and you deposit it, the check is no good. 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Yeah, it's not good. So the old saying is, if something comes your way and it seems to be true, it probably is. Or you can call your bank and verify things before they go horribly wrong.
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98.9 KKZX. They are out. Part of the opening duties for Godsmack for like another month or so before they'll be doing their own solo tour. They would be Stone Temple Pilots. I would be Big Rig. Thank you for spending a Tuesday evening with us.

0: 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Frank on what he did with his first big paycheck.
1: I think it was a little bit of a drudge, you know. It was hard, but somewhere in there, I got $72,000. I remember that was the first big money I ever got. I got a check for $72,000. Somewhere in there.
2: What'd you do with it?
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0: 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Top of every hour tonight, I'll be dropping in a ZZ Top classic. So if you'd like something you'd love to hear, let me know. We're honoring Frank Beard, the drummer of ZZ Top, who passed away at 77. And when you think about the history, so Billy Gibbons starts the band. Then he hires Frank. Frank knew Dusty, who introduced Dusty to Billy. And the next thing you know, we'd have a Texas trio. And that's how it was born. And Frank has been dealing with off and on the road issues and his health for the last year. And if you've seen any photos or videos over the last few months, you could tell that he obviously was not doing well. And unfortunately, he passed. Full details, my Big Rig blog has got more up there anytime online, wherever you are on our site.
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0: There is no dark side in the moon, really. 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

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You're home for Woody and Wilcox, 6 to 10 a.m. 26 years ago, they sprung on the scene straight out of Jackson. Well, in the Jackson vicinity, anyway. They would be three doors down. We lost Brad earlier this year to stage 4 cancer, which we'd all hoped. Like, you know, if there's anybody who's going to be able to push through this and find a way, the man with the amount of faith that he had would make it happen. Unfortunately, it did not happen. We got these legends. It's Crichton.

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1: It didn't take 30 minutes, didn't take 30 seconds. 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He played fiercely. He played with determination. And I decided enter Frank Beard as the new drummer for ZZ Top.
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0: 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But of course, where Weezer and the Goo Goo Dolls and others are going to be there, ready to have a blast with you. 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And yes, it's not the Vegas of the 80s, where everything is so cheap because the gambling drives the bus. Now everything is all crazy. So we're going to give you that money to have a great time. Hotel, airfare, ground transportation, and Primo tickets, of course. 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

good about Tuesdays? Nothing. Wait, one thing. Taco Tuesday. And two for Tuesday. So, two things. 98.9 KKZX.

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We are celebrating the 40th anniversary of a massive rock album that came out on this day back in 1986. And some interactive fun with you trying to help me determine the best song from said album. It's a toughie coming up at 15.

0: 98.9 KKZX, the classic rock station. I have been telling you stories all day today about the Bon Jovi Slippery When Wet album. It's Big Rig. Those stories are on my blog and on my social, my Facebook in particular, at Radio Big Rig, if you have not seen that. But I've also got up on my Instagram, again, at Radio Big Rig, four of my top four favorites from the Slippery When Wet album. But really, how do you crown the best? And really, it comes down to me two songs. Either You Give Love a Bad Name or Living on a Prayer. Because those, to me, in my mind, are the most synonymous with that album. Yes, there's Never Say Goodbye. There's Wanted Dead or Alive. But do they fit to the top of those two? I don't know. You tell me. On Instagram, my handle, at Radio Big Rig now.
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89 KKZX. We are remembering Frank Beard, drummer for ZZ Top today. We found out early this afternoon he passed away at 77 after battling a long illness. You've been requesting the songs all night, and another one here at the top of the 10 o'clock hour. Go back to Eliminator. Give me all your loving. It's ready to go in minutes. It's Green Day.

0: 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Frank talks about meeting Billy Gibbons.
1: When I drove down to Houston, I hunted all over the place, found Billy Gibbons, made him go. I mean, just threatened him. Made him go to the rehearsal studio when we jammed. I was jacked up on speed, so I made him jam for about 8 hours till his tongue just fell out.
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2: Rumors spread around in that Texas town about the shack outside the game. And you know what I'm talking about. 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

0: classic rock station, 98.9 KKZX. It is Medical Complications that has ZZ Top beardless yet again. No, they haven't shaved their beards. I mean, Frank Beard, the drummer, is off the tour dealing with some complications involving his health. So we're wishing him the best. Rolling Stones are coming here in a couple of minutes. Tomorrow, back to Vegas we go. Our iHeartRadio Music Festival, which is kicking off a month from today. You, $1,000 in your pocket. You've got everything from fun money to hotel airfare, ground transportation, and Primo tickets for the 48 hours of whirlwind craziness you will never, ever forget. Or, depending on how much fun you have, you may never remember.
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You don't need no fancy book learning to tell us that one plus one equals twofer. 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

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What the dumb of the day is on the way in about 15 minutes involving the worst possible use for AI I may have ever heard. We'll see what you think. Coming up about to 10:40, 10:45-ish. It's Big Rig.

0: 98.9 KKZX. What's the dumb of the day? Tuesday night with the big rig. This is crazy. So South Korea, scientists and engineers got together because, you know, AI, a lot of people are upset with it, pirating things, music, this, that, and the other, fake videos, deep fakes. So they decided the best use for AI in South Korea would be, you ready for this? Self-dressing clothes. That's right. You pick the clothes and they dress you. I got to be honest, when I watched the video, it looks like someone is being dressed by a drunk ghost.
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Another legendary cut featuring the late, great Frank Beard, drummer of ZZ Top, who passed away today at the age of 77 after a long battle. He's been on and off the road over the last year. Most recently, that August 5th show at the Holiday Bowl they had to cancel. We now know that was something to do with him. We just found that out yesterday, but we didn't realize how severe this illness was. Now, unfortunately, he's gone. You asked for legs, and that's what I'll give you. 11 o'clock straight up here. Hang on. It's Tom Petty and the Heartbreakers with a big rig.

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1: I think it was a little bit of a grudge, you know. 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I got a check for $72,000. 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
1: 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That'd be a good one. I'd also like to see the Stones get up there, too. To me, that is a possibility sometime down the road. I mean, come on, all the other legends have done it. Paul McCartney and Elton John, and the list goes on and on and on. Why not the Rolling Stones? Let's go. This year, you've got everybody from Goo Goo Dolls popping in. You've got Weezer popping in. BTS, the biggest band in the world on that Friday night, which is why Friday's already sold out. But you got tickets. You've got $1,000. Hotel, airfare, and ground transportation to get you around. All you need to do is start the day with us tomorrow morning at 9 a.m. First keyword drops. You'll be texting it to 200-200 for your decadent destination.
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You're home for Woody and Wilcox in the morning, 98.9 KKZX, Spokane's classic rock station. Next year, we will say goodbye to The Who together. That's going to be the farewell tour that'll be dropping across the states. We'll keep you in the loop on that. Behind Blue Eyes and a two for Tuesday night with Big Rig is on.

0: 98.9 KKZX, the classic rock station. Rounding out an incredible celebration of Bon Jovi's Slippery When Wet today marks 40 years since that iconic album hit and was like, whoa. Because it did. It was the game changer. It's the one that kicked the doors open for all the other glam, hair metal, whatever you want to call it, to come flooding the radio, the store shelves, all of it. But what it took to make this album, and I'm not just talking about the writing of Richie and John, that's just a small part of the equation of what it took to get this album out on the streets. 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

Spokane's Classic Rock, 98.9 KKZX, and Stacy with you. Welcome back, my friends, to the show that never ends. Just kidding, I'll take you up to the morning show. But it is the overnight, so if you have any requests, make them known. You can tweet at Radio Stacy. That's where you can find me all evening. We'll keep the rock going, though. The lava lamp is on. All is well in the world.

0: 9 KKZX. It's Stacy, and hardships are hardships. There's a record number of workers that are tapping into their 401 savings due to financial emergencies. So in 2025, roughly 6% of workers took a hardship withdrawal, actually making it a record high. If you can, don't touch your 401k. Just leave it there. I mean, those taxes and the fees they slap on, it's disgusting. In my 401k, it's just a 401 okay anyway.
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It's Stacey, and we do like to keep it light once in a while. Stories that just make you want to pull up a carpet square and grab a juice box.

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1: It's Stacy, and if you use any of your vacation days or PTO, what do you do? 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
1: 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Number two, though, Houston, three, Los Angeles, four, Philadelphia, and number five, Atlanta. 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

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Foo Fighters touring with Queens of the Stone Age, and Queens of the Stone Age launched a complaint hotline. The band is encouraging friends, fans, foes to dial the number to air their grievances. And each complaint will be reviewed personally. And callers even have a chance to speak with a live ear at the end of the line. And they launched this complaint hotline following the release of their July single, Easy.

0: 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Thanks for hanging out. It's Stacy with you in Florida's flying cars. Who had it as 2026 for flying cars? What could soon be part of the Central Florida skyline? So in particular, Central Florida, Governor Ron DeSantis said that cars could start operating in this region by the end of 2026. There's a plan focusing on electric air taxis that are able to take off and land vertically. Officials still working out a lot of questions regarding safety. Okay. Infrastructure, regulation, cost. Flying cars in Florida by Christmas? Maybe.
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1: Thanks for hanging out. It's Stacy with you. 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

0: 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Thanks for hanging out. It's Stacey with you and a bunch in theaters. I mean, summertime, heading back into school. I don't know what it is, but a lot in theaters now. The Brink of War with Jeff Daniels playing Ronald Reagan. A Green Day comedy called Nimrods, finally in theaters. Super Troopers 3, you got The Odyssey still. Spider-Man Brand New Day, which is crushing it. But new in theaters, The End of Oak Street with dinosaurs in it. And Anne Hathaway and Ewan McGregor.
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Spokane's Classic Rock, 98.9 KKZX. It's Stacy, and you know I love rattling off festivals, even if we can't go. Tool, 21 Pilots, Pierce the Veil, Alanis Morissette. That's eclectic. And that's Riot Fest 2026. That's happening September 18th through the 20th. Of course, Douglas Park.

0: Spokane's Classic Rock, 98.9 KKZX. Thanks for hanging out. And a Reddit question of things that used to be totally free but now come with a price tag. And hundreds have responded with things that now cost money, from free air for tires at gas stations to commercial-free streaming. Best one, though, is waiting in line. Amusement parks, ski resorts, the rich and the poor. It used to be that everyone waited in line at the same time. Now, if you have extra money, front of the line for you.
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98.9 KKZX. Motley Crue going at it with John 5 on guitar. We love him. 30-some dates for the North American Return of the Carnival of Sins Tour, celebrating 45 years. So that runs through September.

0: Make us a preset on your iHeartRadio app. It's 98.9 KKZX. Thanks for hanging out. It's Stacy with you. And in theaters, if you're going to go catch a flick, hang out in the AC. New one, The Wrong Girls. This was with Kristen Stewart, Kate McKinnon in this one, Seth Rogen. The End of Oak Street says dinos in it. Anne Hathaway and Ewan McGregor starring in that one. And the Green Day comedy called Nimrods. Fred Armisen's in it. You can watch the trailer and see if you want to see any of these movies in theaters now.
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Spokane's Classic Rock, 98.9 KKZX. It's Stacy, and do you remember whenever the cover band of Pearl Jam, they named themselves Pearl Jam with two M's at the end of it. Whenever they were sued, they changed their name to Legal Jam. It's one of my favorite memories.

0: 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Stacy hanging with you, and back to school time already. And, you know, really, the only thing you need to remember from any of your schooling is where you went to primary school. 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

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Thanks for hanging out. It's Stacey with you. And Guns N' Roses could have a new album coming soon. Slash confirmed. He says it'll draw parallels to the Use Your Illusion era.

9 KKZX. Flea from the Red Hot Chili Peppers relisted his Malibu home just shy of $8 million. It's fun to click through, though. A lot of character in the home.

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0: 98.9 KKZX. Shoplifting is up. Okay. Yes, more Americans report shoplifting as inflation climbs. Sure, blame inflation. I get it. Everything is expensive. But 30% of Americans admitted to shoplifting this year, up from 24% 2 years ago. Common places are Walmart, Family Dollar. I'm not giving you ideas, but geez, oh man. I mean, it's not an inflation issue. It's an issue of the heart. You'll never find me there. I have way too many convictions. I don't even have the audacity to take more plastic bags than I need.
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1: Stacy with you. It's time for a sing-along. 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

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We always have a very cool list for you on why this date matters in rock history. So today's is up there.

0: Sands Classic Rock, 98.9 KKZX. Best state in the U.S., Utah. All right. How and why? Well, according to U.S. News, they drew on thousands of data points measuring how well states perform for their citizens. The economy, roads, bridges, internet, fiscal stability. Utah comes out on top. Number two, South Dakota. Number three, Minnesota. And you want to know what the 50th state was, right? It's not the worst state. It's the 50th best state, Louisiana.
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98.9 KKZX. Thanks for hanging out. It's Stacy with you. Now, Queens of the Stone Age touring with Foo Fighters right now. They launched a complaint hotline right after the release of their July single, Easy Street. And the band is encouraging fans, friends, and foes to dial the number to air their grievances. I guess nobody really likes Easy Street.

0: 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Stacy hanging with you, back to school time. So you know how we're celebrating here at the radio station. In the break room, there's tons of Lunchables and Gushers, fruit roll-ups and Capri Suns.
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0: KKZX. Thanks for hanging out. It's Stacy with you. And in theaters, if you want to go catch a flick, plenty for the kids. Yeah, Spider-Man Brand New Day, depending on the age of the kids. Paw Patrol the Dino Movie. How many Paw Patrols are there? I don't want to know. Toy Story 5. Yeah, there's a lot of those, but it took them 30 years. And Moana the Live Action. But also Nimrod the Green Day Comedy. You got The End of Oak Street that has dinosaurs in it, rated PG-13 with Anne Hathaway and Ewan McGregor. There's a lot in theaters.
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0: Spokane's Classic Rock, 98.9 KKZX. Thanks for hanging out. It's Stacy with you. And the average music fan listening to music each year, around 379 hours, two-thirds of which they do listening alone. But you're not alone. I'm here with you. Unless I run down the hall to get a cup of coffee, but that's minutes.
1: It's
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1: Yeah!

0: 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The Woody and Wilcox Show.
1: I think I got something's going to make everybody feel better. I mean, middle of the week, it's not easy. Hump day, Chelsea, Woody game Wednesday later. Anybody see, there was some discussion because Spider-Man, the new movie, is doing so well. And did you see what they estimate that Tom Holland is going to make from playing Star Wars or Spider-Man in that movie?
2: This is his third movie doing this?
1: Fourth? It's more than one that he's played Spider-Man, right. But, you know, I can't give you the number.
3: So he gets like a base salary and then a percentage of sales?
1: That's correct. Yep. That's exactly what he gets.
2: See, that's when the real dollars kick in, when you get those sort of points on the back end.
1: So far, it's made over $2 billion, the movie. So.
3: And I coincidentally saw it last night.
1: Okay.
3: And I really liked it.
1: So he's going to make more than $100 million.
3: I was guessing 50, and I thought that was.
2: And he's 16, right?
3: Yeah, he's having a pretty good year.
1: I mean, and it's funny to note that the first time he played Spider-Man in a movie, he made $250,000, which, by the way, still pretty good money.
2: I'll take that.
3: What?
1: And now he'll make over $100 million just for this movie.
3: And there will be another one.
1: So his original one was in the Captain America movie. So I don't know, you count. It's not a Spider-Man movie, but he played Spider-Man in that movie, Captain America: Civil War,
2: 2016. I'm looking at it.
1: So he got $250,000 for that. Then he was in. Then he was starring, I guess. Well, sort of in Spider-Man: Homecoming, made $500,000 for that. And then it's slowly, and then very quickly, gone up from there. $4 million for Spider-Man: Far From Home. $10 million for Spider-Man: No Way Home, and now $100 million for Brand New Day.
2: Wow,
3: he's my favorite Spider-Man.
2: I didn't have any strong feelings on it.
3: I mean, it was not strong. I just realized that when I saw it.
1: Well, Robert Downey Jr., by the way, when he first played Iron Man, made $500,000. And then he made over $100 million for the last couple.
3: Wow. Tom Holland didn't even have to go through all like the addiction and all that and get better and
2: jail
3: time. Yeah, he just jumped straight to the $100 million.
1: So doesn't that make you feel better about heading into work this morning?
2: Does it?
1: I mean, it,
3: if you keep going,
2: it does.
1: That's right. I mean, it's slowly over time.
3: Right.
2: How long have you been doing this, Wilcox?
1: A long time.
2: Uh-huh. And how close are you to $100 million?
3: Right, even just increasing your salary that you have now by that much.
1: I mean, you'd be happy to get a 6% raise. Remember those days?
3: Remember I got an 8-cent raise one time?
1: Yeah, you did. Here, in this, at this job.
2: I expected you to say thank you, Chelsea. Remember the look of, like, the guy was like, oh, by the way, you should probably be saying thank you.
3: Yeah. Look at me now.
1: Right. And look at Woody now, by the way. We talked about how he hasn't had his follow-up appointment for his gallbladder coming out, but he feels pretty good.
4: So I'm listening to today's podcast, and y'all said there were no ill effects from the gallbladder coming out, but it sounds like they took out gallbladder and inserted twice the douchiness. Chelsea, we love you. Woody, you suck.
1: So I don't know if that's an official medical diagnosis, but... can they insert douchiness when they take something out?
2: No, but I mean...
1: fill that void with douchey?
2: The gallbladder does help with douchiness.
1: Nurse, we're going to need to fill the gallbladder void with extra douchey. So, chop chop. I need some sponges and forceps. Are those actual words? Those are words,
2: those
1: right?
2: Those are words,
1: okay,
2: yes.
1: Okay, good. They, probably that's what they use then. You're always welcome, like he is, to make your observations known. It's going to be a rough one. I'm doing different coffee today. They were out of the coffee that I usually use, and I'm struggling.
3: We don't like it when you change up your routine.
1: It wasn't intentional. They were out of it, so I've had to go to round two or option two. It's not easy. You ever had the coffee, like, I don't think coffee concentrate that they sell at Trader Joe's. Like you mix it, like it's like, yeah.
3: Cold brew?
2: It's like a syrup?
1: It's like a, you could use, yeah, it's a cold brew generally. No, it's not a syrup, but it's in a bottle.
3: Mm-hmm. I know what you're talking about.
1: That's my usual. It's pretty strong and they didn't have it. Mm-hmm. So I've gone to whatever that one is that what's his name sells. Stoke? Is that the one? Sure. It's a cold brew again. It's in a bottle.
3: Yeah, I've had that one.
1: It's good. Tastes really good.
3: Not as strong.
1: It's not strong enough.
2: I forgot to put the coffee pot underneath the coffee maker this morning.
1: I thought someone went nuts on the coffee in the kitchen.
2: That was me.
1: It smelled like coffee. Yep. It was moist all over the place.
3: How long till you caught it?
2: Oh, 25 minutes.
3: Oh, no. It is going to be a day.
1: What's happening? That's weird that we're both.
2: Yeah.
1: Okay, well, great.
2: Periods of synchronized.
1: All right, maybe I had douchey inserted as well. All right, 704-FEZ-3200, talk back button, also available there on the iHeartRadio app.
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1: Interesting that we were just mentioning that Woody obviously had had his gallbladder out a couple of weeks ago and said that he seems to have no problems. We'd taken this call.
2: So I'm listening to today's podcast, and y'all said there were no ill effects from the gallbladder coming out, but it sounds like they took out gallbladder and inserted twice the douchiness. Chelsea, we love you. Woody, you suck.
1: Speaking of bladders, did you see the world record that was just broken?
3: And for bladders?
4: For bladders?
1: Not for bladders themselves, but for stones within a bladder.
4: That's a thing?
1: We had so many people call when Woody first got sick, like 6 months ago, after he was describing his pain, and they were like, I think you may have a kidney stone or a bladder stone or one of these things. Yes, it is a thing.
5: Bladder stone.
1: Bladder stone.
5: I don't remember
4: I mean,
5: that.
4: I hear about kidney stones, but not the bladder kind. What's the record?
1: Sit down.
6: Doctors in Sri Lanka have claimed a new record by removing a bladder stone the size of a newborn baby.
5: The size of a newborn baby.
1: The size of a newborn baby, says the AI voice used by some news service.
4: Wow.
1: Anybody know how big a newborn baby is?
4: Let's just say on average 7 pounds.
1: Okay, not quite.
6: Doctors successfully removed a 6.8-pound stone when the procedure was carried out last week.
4: That person didn't have to birth that stone, though, right? It was surgically removed somehow?
5: I hope it was a C-section.
1: Can you imagine what that could even be like? First of all, when you realize, so he had trouble urinating, as you might imagine.
5: You think?
1: What was the previous record? Great question.
6: The prior record was set in Brazil in 2003 with a stone that weighed 4.2 pounds and had a length of 7 inches, according to the Guinness World Records.
5: It's now a junior in college.
1: Holy.
5: Hard mineral lumps that form in the urinary bladder when concentrated urine lets minerals crystallize. I had no idea.
1: You can get stones and all that stuff down there. All your plumbing can get stones of some sort.
4: How long does that go on, though, to grow to that size? This is another case of, you know, man not going to the doctor.
5: Sounds like it.
1: He wasn't even at the doctor for this problem.
4: What did he think was going on? You can feel that in your body, right?
6: The bladder stone removed in Sri Lanka is 6.6 inches long. The 55-year-old patient in Sri Lanka had been admitted to the hospital after suffering a stroke while getting treatment after noticing that he was experiencing difficulty urinating, but no one expected it to be the size of a newborn.
1: He had gone into the hospital for another problem. He'd had a stroke, and I don't know that that's related in this case. And then they were like, hey, maybe you have a 7-pound bladder stone as well. It's like those stories about when somebody falls down and then they find out they have a brain tumor.
5: Mm-hmm.
1: Like, I don't know if this guy would have even had it removed had he not had a stroke. So the moral of that story is obviously have a stroke.
5: Is that not it?
1: No. Okay, well, at least in this case, it was beneficial for him in a couple of ways.
5: If you're having trouble urinating, go see a doctor.
1: I know what you're thinking. What does that look like? Great question. I've got it up on both our social media at Woody and Wilcox Instagram, also on Twitter. I don't know if you've ever seen a potato before.
4: Yeah.
1: Okay. Let that roll around in your dome because there's video.
5: A golden russet.
1: Twice baked.
5: Yukon gold or something.
4: Don't ruin potatoes.
1: I don't think I could ever ruin potatoes. That's impossible. So if you're not following along at Woody and Wilcox, and there are lessons to be learned from this, we don't know what they are, but there are some.
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1: One of the top trending things in the country right now is this blood moon total lunar eclipse. We had mentioned that there's going to be some sort of lunar eclipse, and I don't even, is it tonight? Is it tomorrow? I don't know when this is happening.
2: I think specifically it peaks tomorrow night into Friday early morning.
1: Now, you remember one of my theories, and I'm pretty sure it's more than just a theory, is that every time there's something, quote unquote, happening with the moon, they make up a new name that they just thought, well, this will be fun and keep them on their toes. Because we've talked about it. You think about the 40 years of you growing up, Woody, that you heard about things happening with the moon. And now think about the last 10. And the names and the frequency with which these things happen have amplified times a million.
2: Right.
1: I never heard of a blood moon total eclipse until 10 years ago. Then I click on that link, by the way, and the headline is August's full sturgeon moon will pass through the Earth's shadow. Now we're calling it two different things, and it's the same thing.
3: Is it?
1: It's a blood moon lunar eclipse, and it's also a full sturgeon moon. Have we heard of any of this before? I'm not saying it's wrong. So lunar scientists, save your calls, but something's going on that ain't right either. Mm-hmm.
2: The August full moon gets its name from the large sturgeon fish that were historically abundant in the Great Lakes and Lake Champlain during late summer. The nickname has been used for generations and remains one of the better known names on the full moon calendar.
1: Generations of who?
3: People who live there specifically, Great Lakes area.
2: I'm going to be, look, I am a space nerd. I love everything astronomy. I've never heard of the sturgeon moon before in my life.
1: But it's also apparently a blood moon or something.
2: So that refers to a lunar eclipse in which the shadow of the Earth passes over the surface of the moon, causing it to turn like a dark red color.
1: I will tell you this. When you click on it, my God, some great pictures.
3: Oh, don't do it. Don't start.
1: We've had this discussion before.
2: Do yourself a favor, and tomorrow night, a little past midnight, go out and take a look for your own eyes. Mm-hmm. Don't just look online.
1: I'm just telling you, the pictures are amazing online, and I don't feel like you need to waste any of your own time also photographing it. I'm just throwing that out there for you. It's one of those things. You know I'm passionate about this. Mm-hmm. We took it to an extreme last time we had this conversation where you said, oh, you don't want to go to a museum and see, you know, the Mona Lisa? Not really. I mean, am I overplaying it a little bit? Yeah, but let's be honest. You ever go into your phone and go, man, why do I have all these pictures of all this stuff? Because you don't need it.
3: You remember what I always say, though. It's how I mark time. It's like it's a history of my life.
2: Why do you go to concerts? You could just pop in the CD
1: That's different, though.
2: Music.
1: It's not the same.
3: But some people feel the way you do about paintings or whatnot.
1: That's what I'm saying.
3: In person.
1: But it's not different. You may have a different experience physically or mentally or with your feels. But the concert, I mean, unless it's somebody who's lip syncing, mm-hmm. the concert is different, hopefully, in every city. But, you know, it's a different experience to see live music versus hearing a record. That's right, I said record, damn it. They still call them records in the biz.
3: I feel like being inside of anything historic, though, that's a different experience than just seeing it with your eyes. Like, yes, I've seen this image before, but being there physically, think about, like, you know, the Colosseum or something like that.
1: Mm.
3: Rome.
2: If somebody had never seen snow before, would you recommend them just looking at pictures
1: of
2: snow?
1: I like where you're going. It's a good try, but it's not the same because you can feel it. There's a texture. There's a whole experience being in snow. It's not just seeing it. These are just things that you'd see.
3: I know this about you, and I'm not going to let it take up any energy because I've got my own idiosyncrasies to deal with.
1: Then I've let you know that the blood moon sturgeon total eclipse moon thing eclipse fish dog cat rabbit is happening at some point over the next 48 hours.
3: Okay.
1: Yeah. And there are amazing pictures on the internet at every day of the year.
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1: To be honest, I didn't expect as much anger about my stance on taking photos of things. Now, this guy's not totally mad, but there have been so many people who are.
2: Wilcox, I have to disagree. I went up to D.C. and I got to see, like, the Declaration of Independence, the Bill of Rights. It's one of those things where even though you can buy, like, a copy souvenir online, I do not regret taking the photos and actually getting to spend the time there and viewing that and experiencing that. So, Wilcox, today, you suck. Woody, you're not safe. You still suck, too.
1: Listen, correct. Thank you for adding that on. This really started mostly about celestial things when we talk about a lunar eclipse, a solar eclipse, some of those things that people clamor and go outside and then take their smartphone and take photos of it. That's really the genesis of it. Because so many times, me included, that's why I've stopped. The photos are mediocre at best. And it's worthless. Now, to go outside and look at it, okay, I'll allow it. If you want to experience life, mm-hmm. That's fine. I know that's really bothering a lot of people. So I'll make it more clear what my stance is. It's the taking photos of the moon and things like that with your phone that just don't come out well, but you probably take 30 of them. And then if you're like me, you go back through your photos and you have so much crap to either get rid of or try to organize. You fill up your storage. It just gets annoying. And I'm talking mostly about that. So going to a museum, seeing the Declaration of Independence or a famous painting, I'll allow it. But the photos of things in the sky with your phone, they don't come out well. And there's so many amazing photos of those things already online.
3: This is what baffles me. And this is a phenomenon that Wilcox is describing recently. It's a recent thing where something that somebody else does has zero effect on your life, and yet you have some sort of passion for it. If people would like to take pictures of the moon on any day, who cares? It's their phone.
1: I'm not telling anybody else what to do. I'm telling you my experience and why I don't take photos of celestial things on my phone.
3: You told people not to do it.
4: Well, you probably told me I was wrong.
1: That's why I said I backed it down, okay. Because I realize a lot of people, for some reason, shockingly, were getting bent out of shape about it. And I want to be clear what my actual stance is, because okay. I was exaggerating.
4: So you're okay with, like, visiting the pyramids and maybe taking a picture of that?
1: See, but that's different, of course. Okay. I've never been to Egypt. So, yeah, I want to go to Egypt. I want to see those things. I want to be in their presence. That's different. It's partly crappy camera, millions of miles away things. Those photos are dumb. And you've looked at them. Unless you're a pro photographer and you're doing those sorts of things, you're not getting much with that. That's part of it. And it's partly me being so annoyed with myself for being unorganized with photos that just fill up stuff and you never go back and look at them. When do you go back and look at that stuff? Most people are not. I know I'm not. I don't care what you do. I'm not bent out of shape about what you do. I'm telling you what I do, and I can't imagine that I'm alone on that. That's all I'm saying. Okay. Thank you for coming to my TED Talk.
4: Glad we had this discussion.
1: Well, I wanted to clarify it a little bit. Mm-hmm. Yeah, you should go to see the Declaration of Independence. I'm not telling you not to do that.
3: Wilcox is anti-camera. What can we say?
1: I'm not anti-camera. I'm anti-camera when you're doing dumb things with it. That's a different thing. And I'm talking about me, but I know we all are doing it.
3: He's going to need to judge you before you take the picture.
1: It's not so much about judging you. Stop saying that. I'm sharing my experience and I can't be alone in that.
4: He's allowed to have his own opinion as long as he's not telling anybody that they're wrong for what they're doing.
1: Well, yeah. Woody's wrong.
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1: All right, this I'm going to allow this because it's an interesting comment. We were talking about taking photos and you never go back and look at them, so why are you even bothering? There's this.
2: Well, as Chelsea mentioned, as far as photos being a benchmark for time, when do you go back and look at them? When you're looking for an alibi. I mean, where were you on March 31st of 2014? Well, let me look at my camera roll. That puts me at not the crime scene.
1: That's actually a solid answer. I had not thought of that. I mean, hopefully you're not being accused of too many crimes, but maybe it's not even a crime. Maybe it's something else, something within the family. You have to prove a point, or you are being accused of cheating, or whatever the case may be. If you've got photos, granted, probably today those could all be fully faked, right. But at the same time, there's at least an assumption of innocence when you can produce a photo that does put you not at the crime scene.
3: And do you have your phone set up where it takes a bunch of photos and sort of makes a movie out of it? Have you ever seen one of those? Those are pretty cool.
4: Yeah, I like that.
3: It gets a little nostalgic sometimes.
1: Speaking of being at the crime scene, who saw the story? As kids go back to school, everybody, of the guy at Penn State who was running a drug ring, cocaine specifically.
4: Wow.
1: Who, by the way, supposedly went by the name Pablo Pledge Escobar. Can't be right.
4: It's terrible.
1: It's punny, but you ain't hiding anything.
4: No, you're
1: like,
4: not.
1: If you're trying to run a coke ring at your school, going by Pablo Pledge Escobar is probably a little bit conspicuous.
4: Right. Maybe just go with Sam Smith next time.
3: Cops will never catch on to that.
1: I mean, by the way, wild story. I mean, we hear a lot of weird things that go on. But, I mean, first of all, first week of school or whatever it is, and they've got pounds of cocaine, and they're two different fraternities, by the way.
3: 14 people arrested.
4: Wow.
3: Including, by the way, and I was never in a fraternity, so I've always heard the stories about when you pledge a fraternity, the things that they make you do and the different steps, and oh, we did this and that. These guys were having their pledges cut and package cocaine for them.
4: No wonder they got caught. That's a terrible way to run your illegal business.
1: Chelsea, college is for learning, and sometimes you have to learn things the hard way.
4: What did you think was going to happen? You have to keep people that you trust in your inner circle when you're running something illegal like that.
3: I think about when I was 18 and I started college. Like, if somebody had been like, hey, you're going to join a fraternity and you're going to package cocaine.
1: you would have done
3: Chelsea's
1: it.
3: To Chelsea's point, I would have been like, probably going to tell everybody that I'm packaging cocaine.
1: By the way, on the scale of Penn State scandals, this one's still in the who cares level.
4: relative
1: to some of the
3: two
1: stuff.
3: Two words for you, Jerry Sandusky.
1: All right. I think we got it. Yeah. So that's just a little tip for you. I mean, we're always trying to help. And if you thought you should go by Pablo Pledge Escobar, maybe that's lesson one for the day.
4: Right.
1: Speaking of lessons, we'll probably learn some during Woody Game Wednesday. That's happening, sadly. So we'll take a gander at some of the guesses that have come in as to what that's going to look like coming up next.
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1: So coming up in the next segment, we're going to do what we call Woody Game Wednesday. Yes, we're still going to do it, where Woody takes a birthday or a day in history or whatever and creates a game out of it. A lot of people think that you're going to celebrate National Aviation Day today, which apparently is a thing. And I think it's a thing because one of the Wright brothers' birthdays is today.
2: It's Orville's birthday.
1: Yeah. Orville's birthday. Okay, so Dean in Atlanta says today's National Aviation Day. So we're going to play, are they a famous aviator or a well-known porn creator? Very basic, but he's given us some lists of names, including John Alcock, Henry Coxwell, Dick Rutan, Sally Ride. All pilots, by the way. None of those porn stars.
2: That's correct.
1: Interesting. A lot of people thought the aviation thing. How about this from Abelardo? Quote, on this day was born Orville Wright, half of the duo to first have flight. You obviously know these men, the first to fly, but can you name these celebrities who have joined the club Mile High?
2: Oh,
1: that's very poetic, Abelardo. And then he lists Christina Aguilera, Liam Neeson, and Jennifer Aniston.
2: How do we know?
1: Are they all in flight movies, or do they all actually, we think they've joined the Mile High Club? I'm not sure where he's getting that information.
3: Is there a website for that?
1: Maybe. I just thought this was fun because it has the word orangutan in it, which is, of course, Orangutan. Rob believes that you're going to celebrate National Orangutan Day with a game called Monkey See, Monkey Do. And Orangutan is an ape, and so are you. You're going to play audio from celebrities that were in movies with apes. Sigourney Weaver, Clint Eastwood, Charlton Heston, Brie Larson.
2: No, none
1: of those are correct, shockingly. Yeah. What can we know about Woody Game Wednesday?
2: Well, if you know me, there was only one thing that we needed to celebrate today. Did you guys realize that today is International Talk Like Jar Jar Binks Day?
3: Oh, no.
1: I did not.
2: The look of disappointment on Wilcox's face is going to make this game 100% worth it. It is International Talk Like Jar Jar Binks Day, and so I have come up with a game to help us celebrate.
3: Is that the one that looks like he's melting?
1: No, that's Jabba the Hutt. Jar Jar Binks was the one who came under some fire because of how they made him speak.
3: Okay.
2: That is
1: Do you
2: correct.
1: Have any examples of Jar Jar Binks speak at your fingertips at least?
2: Not on me.
1: I'm not going to do the pleasure of imitating it. It's been too long since I've heard him, but maybe later you can do that. Because you know there's somebody who's like, I don't even know what you're saying.
2: Okay. Right.
1: Like including Chelsea, right. Who said, is it the melting guy?
3: This is the one that looks like the dinosaur, but with the popping eyes.
2: Okay, I'll allow that.
1: We ought to have a segment where Chelsea just describes Star Wars characters. Because I know R2-D2 is the trash can.
3: Right.
1: So I didn't know she had others.
2: But as Wilcox likes to say, even if you know nothing about Jar Jar Binks, chances are my game will have nothing to do with Jar Jar Binks. Okay. And that is correct.
1: So we'll get you in to compete and we'll play the game next. We'll find out how Woody's going to turn that into a game.
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1: Today is International Talk Like Jar Jar Binks Day. And you may be like somebody like Chelsea, who has no idea who Jar Jar Binks is from the Star Wars universe. Just take a listen, Chelsea.
2: Wait, wait! Oh, muy, muy, I love you!
3: You almost got us killed. Are you brainless?
2: I speak.
3: The ability to speak does not make you intelligent. Now get out of here.
2: No, no, Mrs. Stay. Missy called Jar Jar Binks. Missy, your humble servant.
1: That's right. It's Talk Like That Day.
4: Kind of annoying.
1: It is very annoying, but it actually is for a good cause. It's to raise appreciation and awareness for people like the actor who played Jar Jar, Ahmed Best, who was, let's just say, dumped on by the Star Wars community and science fiction at large. And the dude took it very personally, almost took his own life because of some of the criticism he got for playing Jar Jar. Yeah. It got that serious. The good news is he's back in the Star Wars universe and is beloved, and I've come up with a game to help us celebrate.
5: Wait, you said the day was to acknowledge and something or other?
1: The appreciation and awareness for the actor who played Jar Jar Binks.
5: Okay, but they're not raising money for him or something.
1: Nope, just saying, hey, look, this guy played a character. Let's not dump on him to the point where he wants to take his own life.
4: Something about cyberbullying should be in there.
5: Okay.
1: That is correct.
5: All right.
1: Before we go any further, let's meet our contestants. Everybody say good morning to Jenna. Jenna, what's going on?
6: Not a whole lot. How are you guys?
1: Doing well. Taking you on is going to be Shane. Shane, what's up?
7: Hey, how's it going?
1: It's going good. Celebrating International Talk Like Jar Jar Binks Day with a brand new game that I'm calling Just Like Jar Jar, These Famous People Are Nice. And it seems like they named them twice. I'm going to be playing you guys clips of famous people who have two first names, like Jar Jar, who's got two first names.
7: Okay.
1: And it's going to be a team game. Jenna, you were in first. Who would you like as your teammate? Would you like Wilcox or would you like Chelsea?
6: I'm going to go with the girl power in Chelsea.
1: All right. Boys versus girls, when you think you know celebrity with two first names.
5: Okay. Questions, though. So Jar Jar is the same word twice.
1: Correct.
5: Does this have to be the same word twice?
1: Nope. These are just famous people that have two first names. Like, if you were to hear their name, you would go, yes, that is the name of somebody twice.
4: Thank you.
5: I'm concerned because I don't feel like I have a great grasp.
4: It's not like Steve Stevenson.
5: She said it's like Larry David.
4: That's what I think.
5: Is that accurate? It could be first and last, but they're both first names?
1: That's correct.
4: Yeah.
5: Okay. See, I didn't get that at all.
1: Yep.
5: All I had in my head was Marky Mark, and that's the only one I wrote down.
1: Not like that.
5: Okay.
1: And I will tell you, Marky Mark, not off.
5: Okay,
1: there.
5: Well, you know, that's what Jar Jar is, so yeah. What you're doing is not Jar Jar. I just want to make sure
1: I
5: understand.
1: It is incredibly similar.
5: It's not similar at all. Okay.
1: All right. So good luck,
4: Lisa,
1: Jenna.
4: Lisa.
5: Yes, that would be one of them.
1: All right.
5: But Larry David is very different.
1: Two first names.
4: Two first names.
1: That's why I said that.
5: But Jar Jar is not two first names.
1: It is.
4: But also,
1: no.
4: But are you going to do first name, last name as two first names? Because Haley Joel Osment also has two first names.
1: He might be on here.
4: Oh, Lord.
5: See, that's okay.
4: All right, buckle up.
1: All right, are you ready for your first person with two first names?
5: No.
1: All right, here it is anyway.
8: At University of Texas, playing, we're doing intramural flag football, and I got banged, but also I think just like as a kid, just roughhousing.
1: Nobody on that one, huh? Talking about how he broke his nose.
4: I mean, well, Chelsea, it sounds like Owen Wilson.
5: That's what I thought, too.
4: But I don't consider Wilson a first name.
1: Well, you can talk to the kid down my street whose name's Wilson and tell him to his face that he doesn't have a real first name. I apologize, Wilson, that you're listening right now. That was Chelsea at iHeartMedia.
5: But I mean, come on. You'll admit that it's not a traditional first name like David or Mark. I'm not saying no one is named Wilson.
4: Let's keep going. We got to get through it.
5: Ridiculous.
4: Only way out is through. Okay.
5: First one, he rolls out Owen Wilson. Okay.
1: Okay, next offering. Who's this person who has two first names?
9: I was on a television show when I was younger, Felicity.
10: Right.
4: And Chelsea. Carrie Russell.
1: Carrie Russell. Any problems with Carrie or Russell?
5: I still don't like it in a Jar Jar Binks game, but no, they are both first names.
4: Next.
1: Right. Next offering. Who is this person with two first names?
11: Now, you could have gotten your dingus on in Indiana or
4: Chelsea.
11: In Ohio.
4: Anderson Cooper?
1: Anderson Cooper. Any problems with Anderson or Cooper?
4: You don't have to do it every time.
1: I'm going
4: to
1: do it every time when you...
5: Anderson also not traditional, but I'll allow it.
1: All right, it's 3-0. Playing people with two first names because it's international talk like Jar Jar Binks Day. Who's this person with two first names?
12: I knew people would come here tonight and talk about Tom the actor, Tom the producer, the director, the husband, the father. But I wanted to come here tonight and talk about Tom the dominatrix.
1: She started a bunch of movies with Tom.
4: Nope,
1: nobody
4: out.
1: On that one? Meg Ryan.
13: Nope.
1: Meg Ryan. Two first names. Next offering. Who is this?
4: Other Tom. Okay, I was thinking Tom Cruise. All right, go ahead.
13: All right, I'll do it for you. I'll do it for you, all right? But then you have to do it too. All right?
14: Yes.
13: So I'll do it first, and then you do it. Ready? Okay.
14: Whoa.
4: Chelsea. Joey Lawrence.
1: Joey and Lawrence, two first names. Nice job. And that is 4 in a row, and that is sweet.
15: Oh, hello.
4: Y'all deserve a consolation prize.
13: They're 15.
1: I think we do have something for you, Shane. Hang on the line. Such a fantastic game. Kids will be playing it at home all day long on International Talk Like Jar Jar Binks Day.
5: It's just not two first names.
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1: I'm actually kind of fascinated by this. It stemmed from Woody's Woody Game Wednesday earlier, and it's National Jar Jar Binks Day. Bear with me.
2: Talk like Jar Jar Binks.
1: And it's because it's the birthday of the actor who played that character in that Star Wars movie. And we were talking about how weird it is that that dude took so much heat personally. I mean, every movie, everybody has opinions, and they may or may not like a character or a plot line or whatever, but that one was sort of well known. There's a folklore about how much Star Wars fans hated the Jar Jar Binks character to the point that they were personal with this guy.
3: Some death threats.
1: Well, and he nearly, apparently, took his own life. He did not, and that's why this day exists, is to honor him at this point. But it's interesting to hear hardcore Star Wars fans explain.
4: I think part of it is that there was this whole generation of, you know, OG fans, of which I count myself one, that had spent, you know, 20-some years wanting new Star Wars experience, and then when it comes up, you know, it's made for the kids, like the original one was. Some of us didn't take too kindly to that. You know, and it was not Ahmed's fault, anybody's, it was George's for coming up with the character and the direction. But there's also a phrase that you'll hear a lot in Star Wars discourse, and it actually fits for pretty much any property. People will say, no one hates, in this instance, Star Wars more than Star Wars fans. Mm-hmm. And that's because, you know, they get used to what they like, and they violently are opposed to anything new, even if it injects new lifeblood into the whole thing.
1: Well, and the other thing is, and it's interesting to remember because I couldn't remember the timeline. You know, the original three Star Wars movies, the first one in 1977.
2: That's right.
1: And then there were two more in fairly quick succession. And then we thought that was the end. When was Return of the Jedi?
2: So they're all 3 years apart. So 77, 80, and 83.
1: So after 83, everybody, you know, either loved or didn't love Star Wars, and you thought, well, that was great. And then when they later announced, we're going to do three more and they're prequels, people lost their minds. I mean, I remember that time and it was a huge deal.
2: For sure.
1: And the Jar Jar Binks one was the first one back. After 16 years?
2: I think you're right. Yeah, 1999 for Phantom Menace.
1: So it amplified, I guess. There was even more scrutiny on it because it had been nearly 20 years since there'd been another one. And so had Jar Jar Binks been in like the second one or the third one that came out in that succession, maybe it wouldn't have even been as harsh. I think it was because of the weight. I think that was part of it.
2: You're not wrong, but, you know, he wasn't the only one that took heat, the kid who played the young Anakin.
1: It's funny that you say that. Stand by.
5: So Star Wars fans back in the prequel days, they were horrible, despicable, awful. Not only did they do that to the guy that played as Jar Jar Binks, but they also attempted to do it with Jake Lloyd, the kid who played young Anakin, who was only like 9 at the time, and I'm pretty sure his parents protected him from most of it, but they definitely tried to do it to him too.
1: I'm not familiar with that one at all.
2: I don't necessarily remember. They weren't kind to him. I know that.
3: And what year are we talking?
2: So it was 1999 when he played Anakin.
3: So not social media wasn't, you couldn't hate that way, really.
2: No, but he was 9 years old. And by the time he got to high school, you know, having that sort of moniker, like, yo, you're Anakin. And now you're in high school and you've gone through middle school. It certainly didn't help him out. Even though he didn't act beyond that one film as Anakin Skywalker. And so,
1: why? And people hated a 9 year old? Like, he's a terrible Anakin. I mean, that doesn't even make sense, really.
2: But you have to, the first caller's not wrong. I love Star Wars and have since 1977. And we are the most critical about the things that we love the most. Well, and so, it's not right. I'm not claiming it's right, but there are certain people out there that take it way too far.
3: I like the self-awareness, but a change has to be made after that awareness comes to maybe not bully kids.
1: Well, and maybe it has happened. I don't know. at least in Star Wars. It hasn't happened in the real world necessarily.
2: I'm going to say I wish for the optimism, but I don't think it has. Not in Star Wars and not in a bunch of other things that people are passionate about.
1: Well, here's some real optimism for you.
6: You know, you guys were on the air for many years before I started listening, and I'm just curious if there was ever a time that Woody actually put some thought and effort into Woody Game Wednesday.
2: The answer is 100% no. Never have, never will. That's my commitment to you.
1: I'm going to go the other way. I actually feel like it's changed a lot. I don't know if it's more effort, but there has been some major change that's happened over the years.
3: The toilet bowl game.
1: Yeah, I mean, they've gotten, I don't know. I don't even know how to describe it. Maybe more complex.
2: The word is better.
1: Different is the way I'm going to go.
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1: To bring you up to speed, I didn't realize until Woody told us during Woody Game Wednesday that today is Jar Jar Binks Day.
2: It's International Talk Like Jar Jar Binks
1: Day. Whatever. Would you stop interrupting me? The day is to celebrate the birthday of the dude who played the character. Mm-hmm. And I think Star Wars fans, obviously everybody knows, maybe you don't know, but character on Star Wars. But we were talking about the crazy part of it was the hatred that that character drew from so many Star Wars fans, to the point that the actor, Ahmed Best, who played him, talked about there was a point where he was considering taking his own life. It was so dark because of what people were saying to him about that role. And we were talking off the air about, is that the most passionate fan base, the Star Wars fan base, when it comes to like franchised movie series? And I'm not saying it is. I'm asking. I don't know the answer. Are there people out there, you know,
3: super opinionated about the Fast and Furious 7 or whatever?
1: Probably.
2: Yeah, I think that's probably one of the top 10, but I would put the Star Trek people and the Star Wars as being very passionate.
1: Maybe I just don't hear about it as much because I was never into Star Trek. I mean, how are the people like with the Air Bud franchise? Are they equally passionate about that?
3: And they split off and started doing those Air Buddies movies. They were really
1: I hated the hat that Retriever wore in this 4.5 minutes in.
2: I can't speak for the Air Bud,
3: there's
2: movie
3: so
2: fan,
3: many of them.
2: But like, I would say Harry Potter probably is one of them. The Lord of the Rings people.
1: Three Men and a Baby?
2: Oh, man.
1: Was that even a way you count that as a...
3: I think they were only...
1: Well, there was at least two, right? Wasn't it Three Men and a little lady?
3: Yeah.
1: And didn't it become Three Men and a middle-aged woman? Was that not one of them?
2: I don't think so.
1: Three Men and an old folks' home.
3: My Two Dads, a TV show.
2: I think when you're thinking of that, I bet there's more passion for the Police Academy films with Gutenberg than the Three Men and a Little Lady.
3: You can be passionate without being like unhinged, though.
1: Well, yeah.
3: And you think about people like making threats on an actor. Like, this has no actual bearing on your life. Like,
1: well, let's not pretend that you didn't make some death threats on Ted Danson, because, you know.
3: No, that was on you two for bringing up Ted Danson.
1: Oh, okay.
3: Ad nauseam.
1: All right. So, thanks to Tim, who says, what about the Paw Patrol fan club? Is that a equally passionate?
2: I mean, think about the Marvel universe, the DC universe.
1: Those for
2: people
1: sure.
2: are passionate.
1: Yes.
2: And that's on the same level as Paw Patrol, isn't it?
3: I don't think it's
2: Wilcox,
3: getting
2: why would you say that? That's Wilcox and iHeartMedia.
1: All right, so I'm being told there were only two in the 3 minute of Baby.
3: Are you sure?
1: I think so.
3: Look, we're bringing all kinds of things back now. It's about time for the third installment.
2: Look Who's Talking.
1: But now all that time has passed. There's going to be so much scrutiny about Three Men and a Tweener, or whatever the next one would be called.
2: I think you've seen that film, Three Men and a Tweener.
3: Oh, no. It would have to be the three men with like their granddaughter or something like that. And Steve Guttenberg needs to come back, right?
1: Yeah, but I feel like it's starting to get creepy when it's three men and a young lady.
3: Okay.
1: And they're like 90 and she's maybe still underage. Like, right. I don't know. Something weird about it. Then, the fan base there is going to be up in arms. So
3: we'll have to workshop it.
1: 704-FEZ-3200. 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
1: Hey, interesting message.
2: Hey, so this is Will and Raleigh. This is for Chelsea and Frank from Maine. Just got back from visiting my family up in Maine. And wouldn't you know it, when we went to get the rental car, all they had were New York plates. So I was not thrilled about that. And yes, the people from Maine did not treat me as one of their own as they should, because I had the dreaded New York plates, not dissimilar to when Frank didn't want Massachusetts plates.
1: This is one of the funny phenomenons that we've brought up over the last few years, and that he referenced it there at the end, that when you and Frank, Chelsea, went to Maine and rented a car, he refused a car that had Massachusetts license plates. He wouldn't take that as a rental.
3: Correct.
1: Because I believe he feared for his safety.
3: He said it would be dangerous for us to drive that vehicle in the state of Maine.
1: It's so funny because I think there's a subset of people, maybe the majority, who wouldn't even notice what the license plates were on a car that they rented. I don't think my wife would. I do, because I'm sort of weird about geography and stuff. But I think there's plenty of people who are like, oh, I don't know. I don't know what state's on my license plate on a rental car. I don't think most people even, maybe I'm wrong. I'd be curious. And I don't know if it's just, you know, the Maine, Massachusetts, Maine, New York, or are there other rivalries out there that someone would be like, oh, no.
4: I can't think of one right off the top of my head, but I think Maine is pretty unique in the fact that they really detest people from Massachusetts.
1: And it's not a rivalry. That's the wrong way to put it, because I think if you rented a car in New York, you'd be like, I don't give a damn if I have Maine license plates. Who cares? Mm-hmm. So it's a one-way rivalry. You know what I mean? Yeah. So it's like when one team beats the other team every time, that's not a rivalry.
3: I noticed license plates maybe more in my adult years.
1: Is that because Frank?
3: Possibly. But
1: he said that, how could you not notice it, right?
3: The only other thing that might come up is if you have a Florida plate. Sorry, Florida, but there's some stereotypes there that maybe people are going to think that you're not a very good driver. And so that's why you wouldn't want to have that.
4: In Southern California, when we lived there, there was the annual invasion of people from Arizona. And you would see the zonies come in with their plates, and you're like, here we go.
1: I think that's more normal. Every state maybe has some of that. But the idea that you would refuse a car, like, I assume that if that was like, well, we only have Massachusetts license plates on all of our cars, sir, he wouldn't have been like, well, that's it. We're sleeping here tonight.
4: Mm.
1: Yeah. Right? I mean, I don't know where he would have drawn that line. I get it that if there's a wide range of choices, then he might choose one. But I mean, where would he plant the flag?
3: We were in Boston when that happened. So he could have been like, well, we're taking the train. We're taking the bus, and just have somebody with Maine plates to drive us around.
4: Now, what if the bus had Massachusetts plates? What are you going to do then?
3: I hope they have tinted windows.
1: I don't know. I just wonder if anyone else is actually giving. Obviously, the caller is. He thought, but I don't know if he thought of it just because he had heard the story about Frank, and maybe had he not ever heard that story, it wouldn't have been a thing for him. I don't know.
4: I don't think I once have glanced at the plates out of any rental car I've ever rented before and thought anything about it, right? Where I may have noticed, like, oh, that's a Nevada plate. And you go, whatever. Just get in the car. Does it run? Is it there? Does it smell horrible inside? Because I've had that multiple times, even before I got in.
1: 704-FEZ-3200, talk back button. I'm curious about that as well.
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0: 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The Woody and Wilcox Show.
1: Of course, it's been, what, a couple of weeks now since Woody got his gallbladder out and seemingly is surviving. We've noticed no real change, unfortunately.
2: How dare you?
1: There was a lot of excitement about a potential change in content once the gallbladder came out, but the reaction has been great.
3: So I'm listening to today's podcast, and y'all said there were no ill effects from the gallbladder coming out, but it sounds like they took out gallbladder and inserted twice the douchiness. Chelsea, we love you. Woody, you suck.
1: So he had a douchey implant when they took out the gallbladder, which I didn't know was an option, but apparently it is if you're willing to pay for it. Speaking of the bladder, there was a world record broken, and that's not something I don't think I ever anticipated saying, but world record bladder is something that is noteworthy. How about this AI news piece?
4: Doctors in Sri Lanka have claimed a new record by removing a bladder stone the size of a newborn baby. Doctors successfully removed a 6.8-pound stone when the procedure was carried out last week. The prior record was set in Brazil in 2003.
1: I'm going to pause it there before I reveal what the prior record was. That man had a stone in his bladder that was the size of a newborn baby. Anybody even know that was a possibility?
5: No.
1: That come up in any of your doctor's appointments?
2: Well, it wasn't dealing with my bladder. It was my gallbladder. Nah. So I'm sure he wouldn't be like, and by the way, you could also have a baby in your bladder.
1: I would like every doctor to tell me that, even if I go in just for like a physical.
5: I mean, you would see that, right? If you're going in to deal with a gallbladder, would you be able to see? I mean, they looked around, right?
1: Well, we would have seen that on the infamous Kraft body scan that we've talked so much about.
5: The bulbous bladder?
1: You would have seen a 6-pound baby bladder.
2: I got a baby in a bladder.
1: So I had no idea, and I'd never even heard of a bladder stone. I knew you could get kidney stones, gallstones. I guess you can get stones everywhere.
5: Where else can I get them?
2: Tonsils.
1: I mean, yeah, I've heard of the tonsil stones, too, the little white things you get in your tonsils.
2: Mm-hmm.
1: Rectal? Nope, I don't think so. Anybody ever get a rectal stone?
2: Only recreationally.
1: Recreationally, okay, good to know. Stand by.
4: With a stone that weighed 4.2 pounds and had a length of 7 inches, according to the Guinness World Records.
1: 4 pounds, 7 inches for a bladder stone was the previous record. The amazing thing is he went to the hospital not because of this, but for some other ailment, and then they discovered this.
4: The bladder stone removed in Sri Lanka is 6.6 inches long. The 55-year-old patient in Sri Lanka had been admitted to the hospital after suffering a stroke while getting treatment after noticing that he was experiencing difficulty urinating, but no one expected it to be the size of a newborn.
2: It sounded like a paint can when he walked. It was like a spray paint can. He just rattled.
1: I don't think that's how the body works, but I appreciate what you're doing.
5: I'm trying to think about how it would be positioned in his body and how it would feel, because I've had a baby in my body.
1: All right, stop talking dirty.
5: Like, babies generally longer than, what was this stone?
1: Seven inches
5: or something like that?
1: Yeah. 7 inches, but 6 pounds.
5: Right.
1: Right. Video available, by the way. Up on our social media at Woody and Wilcox. This is why Instagram and Twitter were invented.
5: I feel like you would feel that.
1: Oh, I mean, he must have.
5: But he's not like, is there a baby in my bladder?
1: Well, maybe he liked it. I mean, everybody has their own little kink.
5: Like not being able to urinate properly. Really does it for me.
1: I agree. Hey. It's a weird one. You're right.
2: What's your deal? I'm a huge fan of not being able to complete.
1: What? I mean, I'm sure there's some Facebook page out there where guys want a 6-pound bladder stone. That's got to be a thing. There's something for everybody, okay. Right? I'm just telling you, listen, I think the moral of the story is have a stroke so that you go to the hospital and they discover other things that are wrong with you.
2: Hey, what's 7 inches and weighs 6 pounds?
1: All right.
2: My bladder stone.
1: Save your dirty talk.

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1: So off the air, Woody started to present a scenario to us, and it's one of the infamous, I think it is, where Woody's neighbor approaches him and has an interesting... If there's anything that we've learned from the years of this show, Woody's neighbors are a piece of work, generally speaking. Well, I'm not going to go down the list of all the things we know about your neighborhood.
2: I live in a great neighborhood.
1: Okay. Why don't you share what this particular neighbor asked you yesterday?
2: So I'm walking the dogs after dinner yesterday and saw a group of neighbors hanging out. And one of them approached me with what I'm going to qualify as probably the weirdest question that anybody's ever asked me. He comes right up to me and just like... sight unseen is like, can I ask you a question? Do you still have your dating apps like running? And I looked at him and I was like,
1: it's just like a joke. You better go catch it.
2: Yeah. I was like, I don't understand what you're even like. What? He's like, well, and this is a guy, he's new to the neighborhood. He's less than a year.
3: So he doesn't know you've been married for a million years.
2: That's how I was like, I've been married for 27 years. Like, I don't have any apps. Like, you're not.
1: You preceded the dating app era.
2: Yes.
1: And you did do a video dating where you had to record a VHS tape of yourself, or was that your buddy?
2: That was my roommate at the time.
1: Unrelated. Okay. I apologize. Yes. And those tapes are probably still out there, but that's not the same thing.
2: Yes, but no machine exists to actually physically play them.
3: We'll find a VCR.
1: So wait, so he's so he was, I'm trying to clarify, he
2: asked me if I had any of my dating apps still going.
1: And like your profile, like a profile still up?
2: Yeah. And the reason was, I was like, I don't even know why you're asking me this. And he's like, well, I found out that I still had mine going and she's all bent out of shape about it. And I thought it was no big deal. I'm like, well, you're married.
1: Well, what's the etiquette, though? I don't know how that works. I mean, because I was pre-dating app era as well, sadly. So
3: from friends of mine,
1: do you immediately dump your thing as soon as you're in a relationship?
3: And once you decide that you're going to be exclusive and not see other people, that's when you deactivate your profile or whatever.
2: Right.
3: At that
2: point. That makes sense to me. Like, once you decide, look, it's me and you. I don't need this dating app anymore. And he's like, I'm just going to keep it because...
3: just in case?
2: He's the type of guy...
1: Is it possible that those things just slip your mind, though? That's what I guess what I'm getting at. Could you just have forgotten?
2: For this guy, it is definitely a sense of, like, I still want to be wanted. Like, it's a validation type of thing where he's like, of course. I'm married, but... sweetie, you see who's knocking on the door? Like, keep your game up.
1: Oh, wow. Okay, well, that's a different level.
3: He wants the attention or something. Wants to know that he's still wanted by people.
2: Yes.
1: Okay. Is that the same as keeping in touch with an ex? Is that all in the same umbrella? Is that cheating in some way?
2: What, define keeping in touch with an ex.
3: Right.
2: Are you like sending letters? Are you chatting on Facebook?
3: No one's sending a letter. We can't get stamps. We don't know how much they cost.
2: Look, in my neighborhood, I'm not putting it past somebody.
1: Sending letters. If they're sending letters, then that's cheating.
2: Typing 100%. Out a letter.
1: That's so much effort that you might as well be having sex. It's so similar. There's a lot of licking and folding things.
3: I mean, they have the sticky stamps now, the sticker kind.
1: Plus your mailman's there. It's just like sex.
2: I'm licking him.
3: I think it's a slippery slope, but it can be done right.
1: Which part? The ex or keeping a dating profile?
3: No, not the dating profile. That's definitely
1: that's out.
3: A no.
1: So yes, that's
3: it
1: out.
3: Takes like, 2 seconds? Go delete that. Stop it. And seek help for whatever it is that you're looking for.
1: Wasn't it like on Facebook or something, one of the old apps where you just changed your status? But that's not a dating app. And it was just like, you know, what did it say? Complicated.
2: It's complicated.
1: Or there's other
3: things. That doesn't stop people from reaching out, you know, whether it's a dating app or Facebook.
1: Got it.
3: But with the exes, you know, if you talk every once in a while or something like that, I think that that's one thing and that's okay. Girlfriend.
2: The one that he's still interested in?
3: No, we'll call every once in a while.
1: The one he's keeping it open with?
3: No.
2: Just the one he has on a dating profile?
1: Okay, So you're all right with that?
3: That doesn't bother me so much. This is a long time ago. Mm. She's married and knows about me, obviously. And so that I don't have an issue with. But the ones that were like, hey, don't know if you're in a relationship or not, and messaging him on social media with like, hey, check out my OnlyFans. That's happened too.
1: Check out my OnlyFans.
3: Yeah. And I'm like, what do you mean you don't know? If you don't know if you're in a relationship, you can see my picture right there. This is years ago too. But yeah, I was like, oh,
2: maybe you're just a side piece, Chelsea. That's all.
1: What if we were both single? One of those things.
3: So, like if that gets said to you?
1: Mm-hmm. Right.
3: No, it
2: sounds like my neighbor would be like, boy, I wish we were both single. I'm like, ugh.
3: Mm-mm.
2: We should go on a vacation together.
1: 70. Why are you doing it in that? The Buffalo Bill voice.
2: I think that's what you sound.
1: 704-FEZ-3200. Talk back button also available to you. I'm fascinated about that. Mostly the dating thing, the profile thing.
2: That's crazy.
1: I'm unfamiliar with that. Yeah.
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1: Woody mentioned earlier that a neighbor in his, who had only been in the neighborhood briefly, asked Woody if he had kept his dating profiles up on his, you know, dating apps, even though he's married. And of course, Woody was never on a dating app. But this guy apparently had left his up and had gotten caught and wanted advice on it. By the way, we got this.
2: So I will have been married for 8 years next week. This question just made me think. I just deleted the apps. I didn't like shut down my profile, whatever. And so I'm wondering, is my profile still out there? We got ladies swiping right all day. I don't know why they would start now, but hey, is there someone pining away wondering why I won't message them back? I'm not going to go and find out, but I just deleted the apps. I didn't like shut down my profile and say, off the market, everybody. I was already kind of in the clearance section, I think, for being honest.
3: Bargain bin.
1: That's an interesting thought. I don't know. I assume it disables itself. You've been married 8 years, right? But it's funny to think that there may be somebody out there like, why won't this amazing human get back to me? He's mm-hmm. so smoking hot. Right. That's I don't know the answer to that. Maybe somebody else does, but I think you ought to take a peek and just see what's come back. See what's going on out there. You know, is that right?
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1: I need some help with something. Did anybody see the news, quote unquote, that the Columbia House records and tapes are going out of business next month? I don't know if you remember, but, and some won't, there was a company where they would sell you like 8 CDs for a penny. Mm-hmm. And you'd get a mailer, and it would come and be like, hey, you want to get like 8 CDs? And you only have to pay a penny as long as you agree to buy a few others at the regular price. And this was a thing that started like in the 1950s.
2: Really?
1: Yes.
3: 50s.
1: 1955. And they just announced like 2 days ago that September 15th of this year will be when they finally shut it down.
2: No way.
1: Yes.
3: Well, there's still people out there that have AOL email addresses.
1: But I've never seen anything about this in years, decades maybe. How are they can't still be in business.
2: No, what are they sending you?
1: I don't know.
2: I feel like I still probably owe them money because it was rampant. Like, kids would just sign up for it. I was a kid.
1: So you do remember this.
2: Yeah, but I didn't know it went back to the 50s because I wasn't there then. This was like in the 90s.
1: Well, I wasn't around in the 50s either. The original ones, they'd send you something in the mail. You'd check off the albums that you wanted to buy, mm-hmm, or CDs or tapes or whatever. And then you would tape a penny to that postcard and put it back in the mail.
2: I don't remember taping a penny.
1: No, this was at the very, very outset.
2: Why?
1: How are they going out of business next month?
3: They did file for bankruptcy 11 years ago.
2: What have they been doing?
1: I don't know.
3: Hoping that there's going to be a resurgence in what, cassette tape?
1: Because that was the announcement, is that after September the 15th, well, you won't be able to buy anything from us
2: anymore.
1: Are
2: we still getting DVDs in the mail and I don't know about that?
1: No, I don't think so.
2: What about those companies? There's like the greatest compilation of love songs ever made.
1: Right. They used to be. Well, I mean, people aren't really buying that sort of, you're not buying an album like that anymore. It's all digital, obviously. So
3: thanks to the great iHeartRadio app, you can stream whatever song you like.
1: Amen, brother. But yeah, those old compilations, like Freedom Rock, bro. It's rock on.
3: Is that Freedom Rock?
1: Right. Rock on Freedom with the rock. Yeah, there was all those sorts of compilations. You said love songs. I don't know. I don't remember that one, but. Yeah, I do remember all that stuff, but I couldn't believe. I mean, I hadn't seen the name Columbia House in 20 years. Easy. So for them to announce that you couldn't use them anymore was a fun walk down memory lane. I'm like, what are you talking about?
3: I thought they got sued into oblivion years ago for, like, you know, shady business practices.
1: Don't know.
2: Publishers Clearinghouse.
3: Is that what it was?
2: I know that they didn't pay out some of their winners. Recently.
3: Well, because they went out of business, right. Much like this.
1: So, tough times. I don't know if we're going to be able to muddle through this change in our lives, which is such a big upheaval, but I think we're going to have to find a way, and we can only do it as a community. So,
3: what am I going to do? I mean, I can't go to Blockbuster anymore. I can't.
2: Right.
3: Trying to think of things I did in the 90s.
1: People are just going to wander around taping pennies to other things now. And it's not going to be the same, but
2: they're all going to solicit money for organizations.
3: Right. Charities are mail. Like, we could use your pennies.
1: I'm going to tape. Yeah, that's right. I'm going to tape a penny to my computer and see if it has the same effect.
3: Send it to Wilcox.
1: 704-FEZ-3200 talk back button. Sorry to be the bearer of bad news.
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1: Hey, coming up, I want to talk about this interesting theme park overseas that is catching a lot of heat online. I would assume when you have one of your rides after a very historical disaster moment, yeah, you might get some heat for it. I'll tell you more about it next. Welcome into Wednesday's show. It's Battle of Nirvana.

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1: There is a family park in England that's getting a little bit of backlash over a Titanic-themed ride. Hey, it's Battle. Basically, it's just a big boat that slowly tips up until everybody slides down to the bottom, which, okay, maybe not the most sensitive concept ever. Some people are calling it disrespectful to the people who died in 1912. The park manager says that the ride has been there for years and thinks people are being too woke. I don't know if your amusement ride needs the phrase based on the Titanic. You probably know there's going to be at least a little backlash. But hey, I guess every ride can't be called the boat that had a bad day.
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98.9 KKZX. Hanging out with you Wednesday morning. What is going on? It is a battle. If you want to connect, I'm on Instagram. You can find me there and then say, yep, that dude does have a face for radio. Instagram, Battle on Air is where you can find me. Candlebox is on now. Love me.

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1: Hey, real quick question. Who remembers Columbia House Records?
2: Music stirs you up. Money for nothing. Music shakes you out. The Columbia Records and Tape Club can help you get a lot more music.
1: Yeah, you remember what I'm talking about. You get that little catalog, you'd pick out a ridiculous amount of music for like a penny, right? And then somehow spend the next year trying to figure out how you actually agreed to it. Well, believe it or not, Columbia House still around. And they also started selling DVDs and Blu-rays. 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Yeah, Columbia House finally calling it quits. Do you have one of those Columbia House stories, by the way? What did you order? And did anybody actually understand how that membership worked?
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Hey, what's going on? It's Battle Don't Forget coming up here later today in the show, 1 o'clock, your next opportunity to win $1,000 and a trip to Vegas to be at our iHeartRadio Music Festival. 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

0: KZX, the classic rock station. Scientists have finally tackled the question nobody asked out loud. Who farts more, men or women? Yes, a study out of Australia tracked more than 6,000 people using devices and a smartphone app, which is already probably the worst application notification I can imagine. The results, men averaged about 5.2 farts a day. Women, about 4.8. So basically it's close, but men win by just enough to ruin the room. Also, previous studies use smart underwear, which is a phrase that I never needed in my life. Imagine your drawer sending data to the cloud.
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All right, let's get into it. The question of the day. Hey, it's battle. I want to know what childhood activity absolutely ruined your life. Like, what did you do as a kid that you still suffer trauma from today as an adult? Was it, you know, climbing that giant rope in gym class while everybody watched? Maybe getting picked last for dodgeball? Having to read out loud in class? We all have one of those things where somebody brings it up and immediately you're like, nope, still not over that. So think back real quick to when you were a kid. What childhood activity are you still traumatized by today? Hit that talk back mic while listening on the iHeartRadio app. We'll get to your thoughts next.

0: Your home for Woody and Wilcox in the morning, 98.9 KKZX, Spokane's classic rock station. All right, here we go. Think back to when you were a kid. What is that childhood activity that you suffer trauma from today as an adult? Zoe, what is that for you?
1: Maybe going to church, because going to church, it's like you got to wake up early in the morning. You got to be dressed a certain way. Yep. And, you know, sometimes you just want to sleep in on your Sunday after a long week, you know?
0: No, I understand that. And that is one of the traumas that I suffer from as a kid. Every Sunday, my dad was a pastor and, you know, we were there front pew. You know what? That kind of explains a lot about me being the pastor kid.
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1: What is that childhood activity that traumatized you as a kid that you still can't do as an adult? 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

0: 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Childhood activity that you suffered trauma from today as an adult. What do you got for me? Hey, it's Battle Thomas. What's the activity, man?
1: So when I was a kid, we had one of those big backyard trampolines. And my buddy dared me to try to ninja jump from the trampoline onto the roof of the house.
0: Oh, wow. Okay.
1: And I came up short and ended up hanging from the gutter for like 2 minutes.
0: Nice. Yeah, that definitely could be traumatizing for sure. But you don't look at trampolines the same. Childhood activity that you suffered trauma from today as an adult. What is it? 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

0: 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What is that childhood activity that you suffer trauma from today as an adult? Joey, what do you got for me?
1: So at this point, all my kids are like happy to go off the high dive, but due to a belly flop incident my past, I just can't make myself step off the edge. Like, low dive is fine, but that's where I got to draw the line.
0: Dude, you know what? I'm not going to judge you. That definitely is a scary thing for sure. Definitely could expect some trauma from that. If you want to jump in on the show, childhood activity that you suffer trauma from today as an adult, what is it? 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
1: We finally have a bank robbery story where I'm rooting for one of the accomplices.
0: Hey, it's Battle here. A guy allegedly grabbed a three-month-old kitten from a pet store, walked into a nearby bank, handed the cat to an employee, and then passed the teller a note demanding money. First of all, that is the worst criminal mastermind plan I've ever heard of. The good news out of this story, the kitten has now been adopted by a loving family. So the cat went from unwilling bank robbery accomplice to retirement. Fantastic career turnaround.

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1: I deal with an HOA, so I know this woman's pain. Hey, what's going on? It's bad. This lady kept getting hit with a $45 penalty because one of her bushes was dead. So instead of just replacing it, she went outside and spray painted the bush green. And in the video that I just saw, she basically says, "It's not dead anymore, Becky." I love this level of petty. You want it green? There. It's green. Problem solved. Now posting the evidence online where 7 million people could see it, maybe not the smartest part of the plan. 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
1: Now, this might be the most guy survey ever conducted. Hey, it's battle. 38% of men think that with expert coaching and serious training, they could compete in the 2028 Olympics. 17% think soccer is their path. 11% said tennis. 13% think that they could run 100 meters in under 15 seconds. And 20% admitted that they'd never actually tried running 100 meters. You know, that is elite confidence. Never done it before, but yeah, put me in against the fastest people on earth. Which Olympic sport do you irrationally believe that you could be good at? Hit that talk back, Mike, while listening on the iHeartRadio app today.
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3: I love, by the way, that you're still doing the gumballs in the machine at work. Like, who still has a gumball machine at work? I love that. You know what I mean? Like, there used to be in some places, you'd go into a business and there'd be like three standalone little machines that you put a quarter in, and some of them would give you peanuts, some of them would give you gumballs, and then I think the other one maybe gave you Ambien. I can't remember what it was.
4: It gave you herpes.
3: No, they all give you herpes.
4: That's true. I'm sorry.
5: I usually got mine in the grocery store, the gumballs and the herpes.
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1: All right, buckle up for this story. Hey, it's battle. There is a televangelist by the name of Katie Souza who says that she was visited by alien beings when she was young and claims that they implanted an interdimensional device that harvested her eggs over the years in an attempt to create a hybrid child. Oh, boy. She doesn't believe they're actually aliens. She says that they're fallen angels, and all of this is part of a new book that she's promoting called Star Gods. 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Mainly, how exactly do you diagnose an interdimensional device?
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morning, KKZX, the classic rock station. You know how we love lists here on the show? Well, Entertainment Weekly just put out their list of the greatest action adventure movies ever. Hey, it's Battle. And Mad Max Fury Road is number one, then Heat, and then Aliens, followed up by The Adventures of Robin Hood and the Lord of the Rings trilogy, rounding out the top five. Look, I'm not mad at this list, but action movie rankings are designed to start arguments because eventually somebody's going to ask, where's Die Hard? And the entire conversation becomes whether Die Hard is an action movie or a Christmas movie or both. You get one action movie for the rest of your life that you have to watch. What movie you taking? Hit that talkback mic while listening.

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1: There is a Michael Myers video game that recently got banned, and somehow the reason is not Michael Myers murdering people. Hey, it's battle. I'm excited for this one. The upcoming Halloween video game apparently has been banned in Australia, and somehow Michael Myers running around doing Michael Myers things, not the main problem of the video game. According to the report, the issue is that players can use drugs in the video game for bonuses and advantages. So apparently, fictional serial killer stalking everybody is okay. But doing weeds, they give you powers? Whoa, that's too far. There's something wonderfully bizarre about a Michael Myers game getting rejected for basically the least Michael Myers part of the game.
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0: 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Hey, it's battle. A California family kept hearing strange noises after moving into a rental home. And eventually they pulled a board off near the deck and discovered this huge basement type space underneath the house with signs of somebody living there. There was cleaning supplies, a tarp, other stuff as well. And whoever was using it had even tapped in to the house's electricity to run a fan. Yeah, this is how all scary movies start out.
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1: Now that's how you get through a hump day Wednesday. 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

0: 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Aerosmith, you drive me crazy, baby. What does it take? Free and all right now. Before they were Bad Company, they were baby Bad Company. They were teenagers. Simon Kirk said to me, you know, literally, we were teenagers. And back then, touring, you think about the entourage and this. They literally had no one. They were the opening act for Blind Faith. And they were given train tickets and said, just, you know, follow the other band. He said, we didn't have a chance. We're teenagers going out in the world alone. We had no idea what we were doing.
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1: Queen, Another One Bites the Dust for birthday boy John Deacon, bassist. That great riff from that song. It's interesting. He's the one who walked away. Usually, you know, there's a fight or gets kicked out of the band or, you know, there's a drug issue. No, no. After Freddie died, they did one more thing. And he said, you know what? Done. Without Freddie, done. And, you know, as Brian May and Roger have always said, the door has never been closed. He knows he's always welcome to walk back in at any time. But he did not want to do it. Like, hey, we're doing Adam Lambert. No, thank you. I'm good. That was then. This is now. And he said, you know, he still gets his money. We still talk to time to time. He just was done with being a rock guy. And as he said, what are you going to do? How can you convince someone to do something they don't want to do anymore? But man, he was as important a part of the sound as anyone else in Queen.
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1: The Rockin' Ramones. It's been that kind of summer, hasn't it? I Want to Be Sedated. Alice in Chains, Man in the Box, Ken Dash Show. In England last week, and again, I love seeing my friends and things, but they call it aircon. There is no aircon anywhere in England. Actually, there's no aircon in Europe. You go to a brand new hotel or a new restaurant or something, yes. But all those old buildings, I mean, England, France, Italy, Spain, they're melting. Greece, you know, the world climate, it was 100 degrees in England. That never happens, but it's absolutely nuts. So fall coming, Labor Day sales, you know, thinking of getting the house ready for the winter and all that. Just remember that it's four-season catastrophe these days. We got to be prepared for all of it.
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Tom Petty and the Heartbreakers. Summer hasn't just closed in. It's had a death grip on us with the crazy weather. Here's the Goo Goo Dolls.

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0: 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The Beatles, who started a revolution of bringing us together, and that revolution continues with Heart and Soul. Joan Jett and the Goo Goo Dolls, John Resnick and company, Iris, their amazing song. 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